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2: 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I gave her a copy of the Word for Today, and I wasn't even sure if she was reading it or not. It became called the Wee Book. So every 3 months, I would religiously give her the Wee Book. Then a friend of hers ran into problems, and my neighbor, she gave her copy of the Wee Book to her friend. So then two copies of the Wee Book had to be delivered. And that friend has become radically saved, loves the Lord, and is such an evangelist and such a wonderful one for giving out the Word for Today and everything. But my neighbor ended up then in the hospital, and the Wee Book always had to be read to her. Now she didn't mind who read her the Wee Book. One day I asked her, "Have you given your life to God?" And she said, "I have, to the best of my ability." And I thought, what more does God need?
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0: What is worship?
1: Hi, it's Justina Patton here. I'm a worship pastor in Solid Rock, Drogheda. We often hear that God uses us as his vessels, and that's a great position to be in. But what does it mean in the context of worship? As we open our hearts and worship, we allow him to fill us up and flow through us. We surrender our plans and our agendas to him and give him control. It's hard sometimes to let go of control and just allow him to work through us. When we worship God in a congregational setting, we can be used as vessels to point others to him. When we lay down our desires and fully and completely allow God in, he will be able to minister through us and touch people's hearts through our praise and worship. Letting go of control is hard, but how beautiful it is to be used by God when we make space for him to do his work. There is nothing better than knowing that by giving him control, we can witness people's lives transformed by his presence. I encourage you, next time you pray that simple prayer of being used as a vessel, be ready to surrender and expect him to move in a powerful way as you minister in worship. Giving up control is easier when we know the one who holds everything in his hands. God bless you, and until the next time.
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0: Psalm 29. Ascribe to the Lord, O heavenly beings. Ascribe to the Lord glory and strength. Ascribe to the Lord the glory due his name. Worship the Lord in the splendor of holiness.
1: Worship all day, every day. UCBI Worship.

107:32 says, "Let them exalt him in the assembly of the people and praise him in the council of the elders." Another word of encouragement from UCBI Worship.

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1: So the word today means for me, it was a great devotional for me. And every day that I'd open it, there'd be something in there that would speak to me personally. I used it as a tool as well, because I saw that, you know, the people in my life that didn't know Jesus or had no relationship with God, I used it as a key to give it to them. You know, so I remember sending it to my mother-in-law's house, which is, I know you're smiling there. I was smiling too, but at one point. And so I used it as a gift like that, you know, as an evangelistic tool. My heart is as an evangelist, is to see people come to Christ, you know. So it's an amazing gift, it's an amazing tool. So I highly recommend, if you listen to this and you're not getting it, please subscribe.
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Psalm 9:14 says that I may declare your praises in the gates of daughter Zion and there rejoice in your salvation. 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
1: The word for today means for me inspiration, it means encouragement, it means bringing to life a whole lot of things, and it has brought a whole lot of life to people, even in my own church, because we have it up in our own church. 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Word of life is word of life. It is what it is. 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That's me, a pastor in Belfast.
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1: The word for today is, will you hear Christ or the crisis? In Mark chapter 4 and verse 35 we read, let us go over to the other side. Jesus told his disciples, let us go over to the other side. Next we read, a furious squall came up and the waves broke over the boat. The disciples turned to Jesus and found him sound asleep. They screamed, don't you care if we drown? Jesus woke up, commanded the storm to shut up, and then said to the disciples, do you still have no faith? What a stunning rebuke. The sea was raging, the water was churning. Why did Jesus scold them? Simple. They didn't take him at his word. He said they were going to the other side. He didn't say we are going to the middle of the lake to drown. Jesus had declared the outcome. But when the storms came, the disciples heard the roar of the winds and forgot his word. Storms are coming your way too. Winds will howl, your boat will be tossed, and you'll have a choice. Will you hear Christ or the crisis? Will you heed the promises of Scripture or the noise of the storm? God told Joshua to meditate in Scripture day and night. See Joshua 1 verse 8. The word meditate means to mutter over what you're reading. The image is one of a person reciting, rehearsing, and reconsidering God's word over and over. Paul says in Colossians 3 verse 16, let the word of Christ dwell in you richly in all wisdom, teaching and admonishing one another. Begin with a prayer. God, please speak to my heart today as I read. Then read with an open heart until the message hits you. That's the word for today on UCB.
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Psalm 148:1 says, "Praise the Lord, sing to the Lord a new song, His praise in the assembly of His faithful people." 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

0: What is worship?
1: Worship is an offering of thanksgiving to God our Father. It is in singing, in praise, in prayer. It's a way to intimately connect to God through the Holy Spirit. Psalm 63 verse 3 to 4 says that because your loving kindness is better than life, my lips shall praise you. So I will bless you while I live, and I will lift up my hands in your name. Psalm 95 verse 2, let's therefore come before his presence with thanksgiving. Let's shout joyfully to him with our songs. Worship is a beautiful surrender. Through worship, you take captive every thought and bring it to the obedience of God. 1 Corinthians 10 verse 31, whether therefore you eat or drink, or whatever you do, do it for the glory of God. Worship is a way of living, it's a way of life. It's to live to the glory of God in every action, in everything you do. Not just in praise and singing, but through every action. Bring it all to the glory of God. That is your worship. That is your thanksgiving.
2: 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UCBI Worship.

0: Psalm 63. O God, you are my God. 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
1: 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UCBI Worship.

Psalm 151 says, "Praise the Lord. Praise God in His sanctuary. Praise Him in His mighty heavens." Another word of encouragement from UCBI Worship.

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2: 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I found a recent reading that was so profound where it said, "The world offers promises full of emptiness, but God offers emptiness full of promise." I think it was referring to the empty tomb. Although I sit in an empty prison cell and I have been emptied of all my worldly possessions, my routines, passions, my work, I know that I am free in God. Thank you, UCB Ireland, for reminding me that God does his best work with empty and that there are still so many promises for me in Christ.
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2: We need to learn always to ask God what he wants to do. I gave her a copy of the Word for Today, and I wasn't even sure if she was reading it or not. It became called the Wee Book. So every 3 months, I would religiously give her the Wee Book. Then a friend of hers ran into problems, and my neighbor, she gave her copy of the Wee Book to her friend. So then two copies of the Wee Book had to be delivered. And that friend has become radically saved, loves the Lord, and is such an evangelist and such a wonderful one for giving out the Word for Today and everything. But my neighbor ended up then in the hospital. And the Wee Book always had to be read to her. Now she didn't mind who read her the Wee Book. One day I asked her, have you given your life to God? And she said, I have to the best of my ability. And I thought, what more does God need?
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1: The word for today is, will you hear Christ or the crisis? In Mark chapter 4 and verse 35 we read, let us go over to the other side. Jesus told his disciples, let us go over to the other side. Next we read, a furious squall came up and the waves broke over the boat. The disciples turned to Jesus and found him sound asleep. They screamed, don't you care if we drown? Jesus woke up, commanded the storm to shut up, and then said to the disciples, do you still have no faith? What a stunning rebuke. The sea was raging, the water was churning. Why did Jesus scold them? Simple. They didn't take him at his word. He said they were going to the other side. He didn't say we are going to the middle of the lake to drown. Jesus had declared the outcome. But when the storms came, the disciples heard the roar of the winds and forgot his word. Storms are coming your way too. Winds will howl, your boat will be tossed, and you'll have a choice. Will you hear Christ or the crisis? Will you heed the promises of Scripture or the noise of the storm? God told Joshua to meditate in Scripture day and night. See Joshua 1 verse 8. The word meditate means to mutter over what you're reading. The image is one of a person reciting, rehearsing, and reconsidering God's word over and over. Paul says in Colossians 3 verse 16, let the word of Christ dwell in you richly in all wisdom, teaching and admonishing one another. Begin with a prayer. God, please speak to my heart today as I read. Then read with an open heart until the message hits you. That's the word for today on UCB.
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1: So the word today means for me, it was a great devotional for me. And every day that I'd open it, there'd be something in there that would speak to me personally. I used it as a tool as well, because I saw that, you know, the people in my life that didn't know Jesus or had no relationship with God, I used it as a key to give it to them. You know, so I remember sending it to my mother-in-law's house, which was, I know you're smiling there, I was smiling too, but at one point. And so I used it as a gift like that, you know, as an evangelistic tool. My heart is as an evangelist, is to see people come to Christ, you know. So it's an amazing gift, it's an amazing tool. 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

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Another word of encouragement from UCBI Worship.

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0: Psalm 68:26 says, "Praise God in the great congregation. Praise the Lord in the assembly of Israel." Another message of encouragement from UCB iWorship.
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1: I absolutely love the word for today. I've been reading it about 21 years. I reach for it first thing in the morning, and it's an absolute beautiful start to the day, reading God's word and learning and going deeper into your walk with the Lord.
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Another word of encouragement from UCBI Worship.

0: Dear God, I ask for your protection and your guidance as I navigate through my fears. 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I know that you are sovereign and are in control of all things. 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Give me the faith to believe that you are working all things together for my good.
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1: The word for today means for me inspiration, it means encouragement, it means bringing to life a whole lot of things, and it has brought a whole lot of life to people, even in my own church, because we have it up in our own church. We put them out and we give them out to people and we give them out to the homeless guys, and it really brings the whole life into your life where you're struggling sometimes, you know, and it gives you encouragement. And as you said earlier on today, sometimes you feel that someone's actually looking into your own personal handbook of what's going on in life. Word of life is word of life. It is what it is. It gives life to those who need it and to those who need encouragement on a daily basis. That's me, a pastor in Belfast.
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0: 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You can also email your prayer requests to prayer@ucbireland.ie. That's prayer@ucbireland.ie. Sometimes, all we need is someone to take a moment to pray with us. 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
1: The word for today is, will you hear Christ or the crisis? In Mark chapter 4 and verse 35 we read, let us go over to the other side. Jesus told his disciples, let us go over to the other side. Next we read, a furious squall came up and the waves broke over the boat. The disciples turned to Jesus and found him sound asleep. They screamed, don't you care if we drown? Jesus woke up, commanded the storm to shut up, and then said to the disciples, do you still have no faith? What a stunning rebuke. The sea was raging, the water was churning. Why did Jesus scold them? Simple. They didn't take him at his word. He said they were going to the other side. He didn't say we are going to the middle of the lake to drown. Jesus had declared the outcome. But when the storms came, the disciples heard the roar of the winds and forgot his word. Storms are coming your way too. Winds will howl, your boat will be tossed, and you'll have a choice. Will you hear Christ or the crisis? Will you heed the promises of Scripture or the noise of the storm? God told Joshua to meditate in Scripture day and night. See Joshua 1 verse 8. The word meditate means to mutter over what you're reading. The image is one of a person reciting, rehearsing, and reconsidering God's word over and over. Paul says in Colossians 3 verse 16, let the word of Christ dwell in you richly in all wisdom, teaching and admonishing one another. Begin with a prayer. God, please speak to my heart today as I read. Then read with an open heart until the message hits you. That's the word for today on UCB.

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Psalm 145:21 says, "My mouth will speak in the praise of the Lord. Let every creature praise his holy name forever and ever." Another word of encouragement from UCBI Worship.

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2: 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I found a recent reading that was so profound where it said, "The world offers promises full of emptiness, but God offers emptiness full of promise." I think it was referring to the empty tomb. Although I sit in an empty prison cell and I have been emptied of all my worldly possessions, my routines, passions, my work, I know that I am free in God. Thank you, UCB Ireland, for reminding me that God does his best work with empty and that there are still so many promises for me in Christ.
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0: Psalm 56:10 says, "In God, whose word I praise, in the Lord, whose word I praise." 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

We'd like to invite you, wherever you are around the world, to raise your voice and get in on singing together Psalm 150. Let everything that has breath praise the Lord. You.

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2: We need to learn always to ask God what He wants to do. I gave her a copy of the Word for Today, and I wasn't even sure if she was reading it or not. It became called the Wee Book. So every 3 months, I would religiously give her the Wee Book. Then a friend of hers ran into problems, and my neighbor, she gave her copy of the Wee Book to her friend. So then 2 copies of the Wee Book had to be delivered. And that friend has become radically saved, loves the Lord, and is such an evangelist and such a wonderful one for giving out the Word for Today and everything. But my neighbor ended up then in the hospital, and the Wee Book always had to be read to her. Now she didn't mind who read her the Wee Book. One day I asked her, "Have you given your life to God?" And she said, "I have, to the best of my ability." And I thought, what more does God need?
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Another word of encouragement from UCBI Worship.

0: What does the word for today mean to you?
1: Yeah, I think it's amazing, you know, the magazine itself, the word is living, isn't it? The word is alive. 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

Psalm 22:25 says, "From you comes the theme of my praise in the great assembly. 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
1: So the word today means for me, it was a great devotional for me. And every day that I'd open it, there'd be something in there that would speak to me personally. I used it as a tool as well, because I saw that, you know, the people in my life that didn't know Jesus or had no relationship with God, I used it as a key to give it to them. You know, so I remember you sending it to my mother-in-law's house, which is, I know you're smiling there. I was smiling too, but at one point. And so I used it as a gift like that, you know, as an evangelistic tool. My heart is as an evangelist, is to see people come to Christ, you know. So it's an amazing gift, it's an amazing tool. So I highly recommend, if you listen to this and you're not getting it, please subscribe.
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1: The word for today is, will you hear Christ or the crisis? In Mark chapter 4 and verse 35 we read, let us go over to the other side. Jesus told his disciples, let us go over to the other side. Next we read, a furious squall came up and the waves broke over the boat. The disciples turned to Jesus and found him sound asleep. They screamed, don't you care if we drown? Jesus woke up, commanded the storm to shut up, and then said to the disciples, do you still have no faith? What a stunning rebuke. The sea was raging, the water was churning. Why did Jesus scold them? Simple. They didn't take him at his word. He said they were going to the other side. He didn't say we are going to the middle of the lake to drown. Jesus had declared the outcome. But when the storms came, the disciples heard the roar of the winds and forgot his word. Storms are coming your way too. Winds will howl, your boat will be tossed, and you'll have a choice. Will you hear Christ or the crisis? Will you heed the promises of Scripture or the noise of the storm? God told Joshua to meditate in Scripture day and night. See Joshua 1 verse 8. The word meditate means to mutter over what you're reading. The image is one of a person reciting, rehearsing, and reconsidering God's word over and over. Paul says in Colossians 3 verse 16, let the word of Christ dwell in you richly in all wisdom, teaching and admonishing one another. Begin with a prayer. God, please speak to my heart today as I read. Then read with an open heart until the message hits you. That's the word for today on UCB.
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1: The word for today means for me inspiration, it means encouragement, it means bringing to life a whole lot of things, and it has brought a whole lot of life to people, even in my own church, because we have it up in our own church. 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Word of life is word of life. It is what it is. It gives life to those who need it and to those who need encouragement on a daily basis. That's me, a pastor in Belfast.
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0: Lord, you are the one who's brought me through every trial and difficulty, and you have never left my side. 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You are the one who has given me hope in the midst of despair, and you have restored my soul, and I am grateful for your grace. I trust in your plans for my life. 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
1: It means an instrument, a very easy instrument that you can put in the hand of anybody, literally anybody, to read, to affect their lives. I have given this to colleagues and they've given their lives to Christ through it. So it is, to me, it's a very easy to read, easy to relate with, you know, that you can hand to literally anybody without the fear of, what is she giving me? It's only a book that is going to affect their lives.
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0: What is worship?
1: Hi, Dave Bilber here. What happens as we worship? Fundamentally, we're called to be a people of worship, to give God the glory, to lift him up, this one who created the time-space world in which we live, the one who has all authority and power and wisdom. We're called to worship him for his greatness. And yet a byproduct of that so often is that God chooses to reveal himself to us. As God is welcomed into our world, so we enter into the depths of who he is, and little by little we're changed into his likeness. Transformation begins to take place. As we worship, we're strengthened from the inside out. Time and time again, I've found when I'm discouraged or despondent about the situations that I face, as I declare the truth of who God is, so I begin to find that inner resolve that comes by the Holy Spirit, a boldness and a confidence in who God is to take me forward further into the journey. The Bible tells us that those who wait in the Lord shall renew their strength. As we worship, the Holy Spirit is given room to move, and we shouldn't be surprised to see miraculous things happen. And sometimes not always in the way that we expect. The Bible tells us also that God inhabits the praises of his people. New things are released amongst us. God is revealed amongst us in new ways. You show me a worshiping church, and I'll show you a growing church.
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0: 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I love you, O Lord, my strength. 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

Psalm 68:26 says, "Praise God in the great congregation. Praise the Lord in the assembly of Israel." Another word of encouragement from UCBI Worship.

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1: The word for today is, will you hear Christ or the crisis? In Mark chapter 4 and verse 35 we read, let us go over to the other side. Jesus told his disciples, let us go over to the other side. Next we read, a furious squall came up and the waves broke over the boat. The disciples turned to Jesus and found him sound asleep. They screamed, don't you care if we drown? Jesus woke up, commanded the storm to shut up, and then said to the disciples, do you still have no faith? What a stunning rebuke. The sea was raging, the water was churning. Why did Jesus scold them? Simple. They didn't take him at his word. He said they were going to the other side. He didn't say

0: reading. The image is one of a person reciting, rehearsing, and reconsidering God's word over and over. Paul says in Colossians 3 verse 16, "Let the word of Christ dwell in you richly in all wisdom, teaching and admonishing one another." Begin with a prayer. God, please speak to my heart today as I read. Then read with an open heart until the message hits you. That's the word for today on UCB.
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2: We need to learn always to ask God what He wants to do. I gave her a copy of the Word for Today, and I wasn't even sure if she was reading it or not. It became called the Wee Book. So every 3 months, I would religiously give her the Wee Book. Then a friend of hers ran into problems, and my neighbor, she gave her copy of the Wee Book to her friend. So then two copies of the Wee Book had to be delivered. And that friend has become radically saved, loves the Lord, and is such an evangelist and such a wonderful one for giving out the Word for Today and everything. But my neighbor ended up then in the hospital, and the Wee Book always had to be read to her. Now she didn't mind who read her the Wee Book. One day I asked her, "Have you given your life to God?" And she said, "I have, to the best of my ability." And I thought, what more does God need?
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2: 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The UCB Ireland word for today shapes my perspective and thoughts for the day. I found a recent reading that was so profound where it said, "The world offers promises full of emptiness, but God offers emptiness full of promise." I think it was referring to the empty tomb. Although I sit in an empty prison cell and I have been emptied of all my worldly possessions, my routines, passions, my work, I know that I am free in God. Thank you, UCB Ireland, for reminding me that God does his best work with empty and that there are still so many promises for me in Christ.
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0: What is worship?
1: Worship begins in your mind. It begins with deep biblical thoughts about God, robust, expansive truths about who He is, His greatness, and His glory. This, in turn, inflames the heart, and it awakens passionate affections for God. Things like joy, gladness, delight, reverence, gratitude, admiration, love, fear, zeal, deep satisfaction in all that God is for us in Jesus. So worship begins in the mind. It begins with good theology. It begins with an understanding of who God is. But that, in turn, then ignites the heart in passion and love and joy and deep delight in God. And these then in turn find expression in all of life. It might be singing, it might be speaking, serving, sacrificing, acting, dancing, kneeling, as well as just the many mundane decisions we make in life. Worship happens when the mind is gripped with a revelation of God's beauty, His splendor, the great truths about God revealed in His Word. That's when worship happens, when your mind is gripped with an understanding of who God is. And in turn, the heart and your affections are then set on fire with joy and satisfaction and gratitude and gladness. And then your mouth explodes in songs of praise and proclamation of the incomparable greatness of God.
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Psalm 148:1 says, "Praise the Lord, sing to the Lord a new song, His praise in the assembly of His faithful people." Another word of encouragement from UCBI Worship.

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1: So the word today means for me, it was a great devotional for me. And every day that I'd open it, there'd be something in there that would speak to me personally. I used it as a tool as well, because I saw that, you know, the people in my life that didn't know Jesus or had no relationship with God, I used it as a key to give it to them. You know, so I remember sending it to my mother-in-law's house, which is, I know you're smiling there. I was smiling too, but at one point. And so I used it as a gift like that, you know, as an evangelistic tool. My heart is as an evangelist, is to see people come to Christ, you know. So it's an amazing gift. It's an amazing tool. So I highly recommend, if you listen to this and you're not getting it, please subscribe.
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0: 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Another message of encouragement from UCB iWorship.
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1: The word for today means for me inspiration, it means encouragement, it means bringing to life a whole lot of things, and it has brought a whole lot of life to people, even in my own church, because we have it up in our own church. We put them out and we give them out to people and we give them out to the homeless guys, and it really brings the whole life into your life where you're struggling sometimes, you know, and it gives you encouragement. And as you said earlier on today, sometimes you feel that someone's actually looking into your own personal handbook of what's going on in life. Word of life is word of life. It is what it is. It gives life to those who need it and to those who need encouragement on a daily basis. That's me, a pastor in Belfast.
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Psalm 145:21 says, "My mouth will speak in the praise of the Lord. Let every creature praise his holy name forever and ever." 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
1: The word for today is, will you hear Christ or the crisis? In Mark chapter 4 and verse 35 we read, let us go over to the other side. Jesus told his disciples, let us go over to the other side. Next we read, a furious squall came up and the waves broke over the boat. The disciples turned to Jesus and found him sound asleep. They screamed, don't you care if we drown? Jesus woke up, commanded the storm to shut up, and then said to the disciples, do you still have no faith? What a stunning rebuke. The sea was raging, the water was churning. Why did Jesus scold them? Simple. They didn't take him at his word. He said they were going to the other side. He didn't say we are going to the middle of the lake to drown. Jesus had declared the outcome. But when the storms came, the disciples heard the roar of the winds and forgot his word. Storms are coming your way too. Winds will howl, your boat will be tossed, and you'll have a choice. Will you hear Christ or the crisis? Will you heed the promises of Scripture or the noise of the storm? God told Joshua to meditate in Scripture day and night. See Joshua 1 verse 8. The word meditate means to mutter over what you're reading. The image is one of a person reciting, rehearsing, and reconsidering God's word over and over. Paul says in Colossians 3 verse 16, let the word of Christ dwell in you richly in all wisdom, teaching and admonishing one another

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1: It means an instrument, a very easy instrument that you can put in the hand of anybody, literally anybody, to read, to affect their lives. I have given this to colleagues and they've given their lives to Christ through it. So it is, to me, is a very easy to read, easy to relate with, you know, that you can hand to literally anybody without the fear of, what is she giving me? It's only a book that is going to affect their lives.
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Psalm 151 says, "Praise the Lord. Praise God in His sanctuary. Praise Him in His mighty heavens." Another word of encouragement from UCBI Worship.

0: 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That's 01 42 99930. Lines are open 9 a.m. till 10 p.m. Monday to Friday, or 10 a.m. till 2 p.m. Saturday. You can also email your prayer requests to prayer@ucbireland.ie. That's prayer@ucbireland.ie. Sometimes, all we need is someone to take a moment to pray with us. 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

0: What is worship?
1: Hi, my name is Jennifer Marie. I am a Christian singer-songwriter from Minnesota in the United States. So glad that you are listening to UCBI Worship. I just wanted to share a little bit about what worship means to me. I am a worship leader at my local church, and I write Christian music from where I am in the United States. And worship is so foundational in my day-to-day. As I'm learning more about the type of artist that I want to be in the Christian industry, I'm reading more, processing more of what worship really means, its definitions in your day-to-day. And there's this beautiful book by Zach Hicks called The Worship Pastor. It's this beautiful story of all these chapters of what a worship pastor is for a church. So, for example, a church lover, a prayer leader, a missionary, a caregiver, a curator and tour guide. You know, all the things that we do as worship pastors and worshipers is asking Jesus to bring us into the presence of God. That is the purpose of wanting to connect with God no matter what season of life that we're in. And so as I'm writing these songs and trying to understand worship more and more, I can only imagine how unfamiliar and alien it must feel to the non-believer who doesn't know Christ as their personal savior and who sees people like me and others that praise God in times of suffering. We serve a God that allows us to suffer, and sometimes we'll never have an explanation of why on this side of heaven. But yet the answer is the same, that the worship is the same in the good times and in the really painful times. Psalm 84, 1 through 2 says this, "How lovely is your dwelling place, Lord Almighty. My soul yearns, even faints, for the courts of the Lord. My heart and my flesh cry out for the living God." It's such a beautiful scripture that just reminds us of what our hearts do. It yearns for God, this creator that made us. Zach writes in page 196 of his book, "What does God require of his worshipers? What is our entry ticket into worship? What is the password?" He says, the password is, "I need you, God." That's it. Whether it's restlessness, uneasiness, dissatisfaction with ourselves, all of those are the only qualifications for worship. We can properly look up when we are flat on our back. Oh, it's so good. It's getting out of the way. It's getting flat on our back so that we can say, "Lord, I have nothing to give. Take me out of whatever situation that I'm in. Do not let me get involved in any way that would make it in any way circle back to me about myself, pridefulness, selfishness. The list can go on and on. Put me on my back, Lord. Help me understand that you are the only reason I do any of this." And whether it's a season of praise, a season of pain, a season of unknowing, that we serve a God that has purpose for us. And worship is such a beautiful way to give that back to Him in the good times and bad. And I just wanted to encourage you that no matter your season, the Lord has a purpose and a plan for your life. And if I can just encourage you in that, in knowing nothing that you experience or a season that you go through that is painful, none of it is wasted. You have a Heavenly Father that loves you so much, and you just have to worship. Worship and praise. That's the basic of how.

0: Psalm 145. Great is the Lord and most worthy of praise. His greatness no one can fathom. One generation commends your works to another. They tell of your mighty acts.
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Psalm 9:14 says, "That I may declare your praises in the gates of daughter Zion, and there rejoice in your salvation." Another word of encouragement from UCBI Worship.

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2: 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I found a recent reading that was so profound where it said, "The world offers promises full of emptiness, but God offers emptiness full of promise." I think it was referring to the empty tomb. Although I sit in an empty prison cell and I have been emptied of all my worldly possessions, my routines, passions, my work, I know that I am free in God. Thank you, UCB Ireland, for reminding me that God does his best work with empty and that there are still so many promises for me in Christ.
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1: The word for today is, will you hear Christ or the crisis? In Mark chapter 4 and verse 35 we read, let us go over to the other side. Jesus told his disciples, let us go over

0: He said they were going to the other side. He didn't say we are going to the middle of the lake to drown. Jesus had declared the outcome. But when the storms came, the disciples heard the roar of the winds and forgot his word. Storms are coming your way too. Winds will howl, your boat will be tossed, and you'll have a choice. Will you hear Christ or the crisis? Will you heed the promises of Scripture or the noise of the storm? God told Joshua to meditate in Scripture day and night. See Joshua 1 verse 8. The word meditate means to mutter over what you're reading. The image is one of a person reciting, rehearsing, and reconsidering God's word over and over. Paul says in Colossians 3 verse 16, "Let the word of Christ dwell in you richly in all wisdom, teaching and admonishing one another." Begin with a prayer. God, please speak to my heart today as I read. Then read with an open heart until the message hits you. That's the word for today on UCB.
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1: Have you ever noticed that there are no adverts on UCB Ireland? 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
2: We need to learn always to ask God what he wants to do. I gave her a copy of the Word for Today, and I wasn't even sure if she was reading it or not. It became called the Wee Book. So every 3 months, I would religiously give her the Wee Book. Then a friend of hers ran into problems, and my neighbor, she gave her copy of the Wee Book to her friend. So then two copies of the Wee Book had to be delivered. And that friend has become radically saved, loves the Lord, and is such an evangelist and such a wonderful one for giving out the Word for Today and everything. But my neighbor ended up then in the hospital. And the Wee Book always had to be read to her. Now she didn't mind who read her the Wee Book. One day I asked her, have you given your life to God? And she said, I have to the best of my ability. And I thought, what more does God need?
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1: The word for today means for me inspiration, it means encouragement, it means bringing to life a whole lot of things, and it has brought a whole lot of life to people, even in my own church, because we have it up in our own church. We put them out and we give them out to people, and we give them out to homeless guys, and it really brings the whole life into your life where you're struggling sometimes. You know, and it gives you encouragement. And as you said earlier on today, sometimes you feel that someone's actually looking into your own personal handbook of what's going on in life. Word of life is word of life. It is what it is. It gives life to those who need it and to those who need encouragement on a daily basis. That's me, a pastor in Belfast.
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1: So the word today means for me, it was a great devotional for me. And every day that I'd open it, there'd be something in there that would speak to me personally. I used it as a tool as well, because I saw that, you know, the people in my life that didn't know Jesus or had no relationship with God, I used it as a key to give it to them. You know, so I remember you sending it to my mother-in-law's house, which is, I know you're smiling there. I was smiling too, but at one point. And so I used it as a gift like that, you know, as an evangelistic tool. My heart is as an evangelist, is to see people come to Christ, you know. So it's an amazing gift. It's an amazing tool. So I highly recommend, if you listen to this and you're not getting it, please subscribe.
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0: 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Praise the Lord in the assembly of Israel." Another message of encouragement from UCB iWorship.
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1: I absolutely love the word for today. I've been reading it about 21 years. I read for it first thing in the morning, and it's an absolute beautiful start to the day, reading God's word and learning and going deeper into your walk with the Lord.
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1: It means an instrument, a very easy instrument that you can put in the hand of anybody, literally anybody, to read, to affect their lives. I have given this to colleagues and they've given their lives to Christ through it. So it is, to me, it's a very easy to read, easy to relate with, you know, that you can hand to literally anybody without the fear of, what is she giving me? 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
1: The word for today is live like you believe it, part one. In Proverbs chapter 23 and verse 7 we read, "For as he thinks in his heart, so is he." A fascinating experiment was conducted a half century ago. Three men tested their strength on a gripping machine with an average measure of 101 pounds of pressure. Then the participants were hypnotized and the experimenter told them, "You cannot grip because you are weak." Under the power of suggestion, their average grip strength fell to 29 pounds of pressure. Then the experimenter said, "Now you can grip." Their average grip increased to 145 pounds of pressure. Their strength was increased fivefold when they said, "I can," versus when they said, "I can't." It helps to think of scripture as a script. While the reality of your circumstances often feels as if you are off script, you've got to take your cues from God's word. You've got to live as if you are who God says you are. You have what God says you have, and you can do what God says you can do. If you believe the enemy's lies, you're in deep trouble. But if you believe God's word, it'll get you and keep you out of trouble. When you're lonely, don't forget his promise, "I will never leave you nor forsake you," Hebrews 13 verse 5. When you feel like you've lost your way, remember his words from Proverbs 16 verse 9. "A man's heart plans his way, but the Lord directs his steps." When you're battling illness, you can stand on his promise. "For I will restore health to you and heal you of your wounds," says the Lord, Jeremiah 30 verse 17. The word for today is live as if you believe it. And that's the word for today on UCB.
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Psalm 145:21 says, "My mouth will speak in the praise of the Lord. Let every creature praise his holy name forever and ever." Another word of encouragement from UCBI Worship. Do it.